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5: 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The Texas Rangers finish up their final series of the year with three games to close out the regular season in Minnesota with the Twins. Rangers and Astros both sit tied for first in the AL West at 79-80. Houston holds that tiebreaker, unfortunately. Jacob DeGrom gets the start tonight for the Rangers. First pitch coming up in just a few. Cowboys have landed in the Southern Hemisphere, getting ready for their Sunday afternoon matchup with the Ravens in Rio. And despite worrying about the quality of playing field, head coach Brian Schottenheimer is ready for the challenge.
6: Trip, come home, Houston, short week. 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It's a unique schedule for sure.
5: Kickoff is at 3:25 with the Tickets Cowboys pregame show starting at 1 o'clock, and a look around the college football scoreboard this Friday night. Army and Temple with an early one that already finished. The Black Knights with a 21-17 win. Navy and UAB in Birmingham. The Blazers are up 10-7 with about 5 minutes left till halftime. Howard is visiting Rutgers. Rutgers already up big, 31-7 in the second. The Northwestern Wildcats are visiting the number 5 Indiana Hoosiers. That one just getting underway. And we got one late game, Dabo Swinney and Clemson visiting the Cal Golden Bears. Kickoff is at 9:30. That is the Ticket Ticker, brought to you by the Fort Worth Gun Show. 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
2: Baltimore running on Dallas. Lamar can throw it too.
3: Yeah.
2: And Flowers is off to a good start, and although I did see he's questionable.
3: He's banged up.
2: But Lamar can also throw it on you, and if you remember that game a couple of years ago, that was one of those many games that we pointed to where the Ravens had receivers running wide open.
3: They could do whatever they wanted.
2: Yes.
3: In that game. Yeah. and as Bob said on the Cowboys podcast, Musers, the podcast, Cowboys edition, this is a show-me game for Dallas, isn't it? Everything shows that, man, we are not going down that road again. Show us you can actually, if it's a big scoring contest and an up-and-down-the-field game, that you can outscore somebody that's a good team, we think, a good team in the NFL,
2: mm-hmm.
3: or show us that you can actually do what the Saints did. And I'm going back and looking at that game, I don't know if it was the Saints stopping Derrick Henry. They held on to the ball a lot and kept it away from Henry. That's almost another thing, too, that as much as the Cowboys want to get up and down the field, and especially if they have opportunities in the passing game, their running game has been so ineffective. Can they do that against Baltimore if the plan is, hey, let's try to keep it away from Baltimore and then put the pressure on them because we're getting something out of our drives?
2: Right.
4: I know there's been a lot of complaints, but let's just hope that that Brazilian playing field is kinder than MetLife Stadium or even the Commanders Stadium. It's so bad that I can't even remember the name of that stadium right now, but I know it's taken many a knees. Coming up next here on the Top 10, let's head over to the Hardline as they have their own predictions for Cowboys and Ravens.
5: I do think we should at least mention briefly that the events of last night in Green Bay had a lot of people excited because they are Cowboy fans and they have Green Bay's pick for 2027. Except they don't have Green Bay's pick if Green Bay is bad, because they traded that to the Jets. So I know it sounds like hindsight. I promise you, we mentioned this several times since then, including the day the trade happened, that the Cowboys traded for Quinnen Williams. Yay, that's great. In fact, they tried to trade Micah Parsons for Quinnen Williams straight up, which I probably would have needed more from the Jets to do the trade, but the Jets weren't into it at the time. They came around 2 months later, but he was already a Packer. So now the Cowboys took what they had from the Packers and offered it to the Jets, and the Jets said yes to a first and a second. Now remember, the Packers paid two firsts, and you don't have to be a mathematician to know that two firsts is more than a first and a second, unless the two firsts are mid, and the first and the second are both really good ones. And that might be happening right now. The Cowboys inexplicably, I really think this is one of those deals where we're just guessing, but the Cowboys seemed to panic last year at the trade deadline for no reason. They had three wins. And I guess they thought if they got a defensive tackle in here, even with Matt Eberflus, even with all this, that they could make a run? Or they thought, well, let's just get Quinn in so we can have him for the rest of the season and then into next year. Either way, they traded a good second. And they agreed with the Jets that we have two firsts in 2027. Tell you what, we'll give you the best one. And I'm like, are you kidding me? You couldn't just give them a first and a second? You had to tell them you can have our best one so that if Dak Prescott gets hurt in camp –

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2: Extension of an already problematic area for the Players Association and negotiations.
3: Yeah, you know who had the best statement on this is Kyle Hamilton, right? Ravens safety. When I read what he said today, like, this is where if you're Roger Goodell, if you're the NFL pay, like, wow, this is something we need to pay attention to. He put out a very, very matter-of-fact statement saying, hey, everybody knows the players, we're the game. Right? The players are the game, and they're going to take care of us, and the NFL knows this. So it's not really on my radar right now. They'll take care of it because they know they have to. They can't put us out there and put us in harm's way. So this is Kyle Hamilton saying, I'm not worried about this because you're taking care of us, right? I'm blindly trusting you that if it gets to the point where it's really bad, you're not going to put us out there on a field that could wind up seeing guys getting injured. Because that's the last thing you want, is to see Lamar Jackson and Dak Prescott coming off the field, or any other star, really any player, but obviously the headlines of the star players are the bigger deals. Like, the last thing you want to see is players coming off the field because this field isn't playable. And here's Kyle Hamilton just giving a statement where if I'm the NFL, I give a big swallow and I go, gulp. All right, we really got to make sure this field is level and in good shape, because this is where, you know, this statement here tells you, really breaks it down. We have to take care of the players. Like, this is the only thing that I look at when I go, what's going to stop overseas expansion, right? The NFL wants a team overseas. They want to make sure, but this is not their backyard. The NFL can get a team. They can give a franchise overseas, and people from here are going to run it over there, right? It'll be like Ted Lasso, except instead of Ted Lasso, the NFL is going to send everybody over, right? They'll put teams there at some point. That's what he wants. Roger Goodell wants, the last thing he does as an NFL commissioner, to say, we did the thing that we wanted to do that nobody else could ever do in any sport. We put a team overseas that's playing in that. He wants a whole division overseas. Make no mistake about that. He wants a whole division overseas, because that would really cut down on travel. We're talking four teams overseas. Whoa, four teams overseas, because that's what he wants. But this is the only thing, you know, this is the biggest thing where I look at and go, yeah, if you commit to going overseas, you run into a host of problems that you forget about, right? You forget about unforeseen events that could come up, right? And I say this all the time to my wife. Whenever we make plans to go somewhere, we're doing this. She goes, oh, if we leave here at 7:45, it should be fine. We should get there for 8:30. I go, yeah, but what if there's traffic, or what if there's, no, we leave at 8:15, we'll be fine, we'll be fine. Then we leave at like 8:20 because, you know, something happens and we're 5 minutes late, and then we get there, it's 8:40 and we can't find a parking spot, and I just go, what do you want me to say? There's unforeseen things that come up. When you make a plan, understand that unforeseen things are going to come up, and we have to, you know, deal with that, right? Like, this is the NFL. It's like, okay, yeah, we could put a team overseas. Look at all the success stories we have. We have the money that we're making. We have the people coming to the games. There's the interest level. We're not going to have empty stadiums. But now you get stuff like this where, boy, can we trust that they know what kind of fields to put up there? Does the places we want to go have the stadium that's going to be football only? Right? Because we can't have one of those stadiums that's kind of a hybrid for soccer and football, even though it's the soccer players who said, hey, this field is not great. You need to do something, man. This is not great. And this is where all the tending to the field is done. Like, things like this is what people don't think of when it comes to if we got a team overseas. Yeah, we talk about the travel, and that's the number one thing. And obviously the Sean McVay Rams thing has been a big story. It will continue to be a big story. But that it's stuff like this like that, and go, okay, do these other countries really know what it's going to take, right, to put it out there, right? I mean, I understand the MetLife Stadium field is terrible, and Woody Johnson, I get that, right? So we have problems with that enough, right, over here.
2: No, exactly.
3: We can't get the Jets and the Giants to change their turf, which every player says is the worst stadium across the league. Worst stadium. We can't get that to happen here. You think we're going to get that to happen overseas somewhere? If they play in Europe or someplace else? Yeah. Don't know if that's going to happen, man.
2: Yeah, but we keep talking about it. Every time we get anywhere near a CBA, it's one of

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1: I'm sorry, it's just the Athletics. 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
2: Can we just call them the Pachyderms and be done
1: with it? Nope. You call me elephants.
2: Call
1: if you
2: them
1: want
2: the Stompers.
1: To. Whatever you need. You can do that if you want, but that's where we're at.
2: It's always now, my favorite in the Oklahoma Alameda County Stadium all those years ago. And ladies and gentlemen, coming through the center field, it's Stomper. And he'd be on a four wheeler and nearly crash his ass. Great. Mm. Anyway.
1: See, you say Stomper, but I like Stampy more than Stomper.
2: No, I get that. Yeah. I understand that. Culturally, Stampy had a bigger footprint.
1: It didn't wasn't the Beastquake run in the playoff game when they were 7-9? Wasn't that the same postseason with the Beastquake Marshawn Lynch, the loudest run ever? The stadium almost fell down. Wasn't that coming off the 7-9? They were playing that game at home, like against the Saints, and they were 7-9. I think that was that
2: January 8th, 2011.
1: Run.
2: You got
1: Beastquake run, Beastquake run. The only thing more embarrassing. Well, could I say more embarrassing?
2: Packers last night.
1: No. Okay, that was really, really embarrassing.
2: Yeah.
1: But baseball-wise, the only thing more embarrassing is that tonight in the – okay, the Mets have been embarrassing for a while. This is not anything new.
2: I had to do it because Frostburg's not here.
1: Final two games of the regular season, Guardians and the White Sox with the AL Central still up for grabs. White Sox go into tomorrow a game down because somehow the Guardians scored 5 runs in the 9th inning, 3 runs on bases loaded walks.
2: Walk fest.
1: Like, come on, man, just throw strikes.
2: I would have loved to have been sitting in the White Sox clubhouse watching that inning unfold, man.
1: Oh, man.
2: Are you kidding me?
1: But this is what I love. Like, this shows you how bad the American League is that the winner of the AL Central, who's going to top out with 85 wins. That's usually the number of wins that gets you in the playoffs as the last wild card, right? Like 85, if you go 85 and 78 or something like that, or 85 and 78, like that'll do it for you. Like you'll get to the playoffs that way. You get to 85 wins, you'll find a way to get in because no one's real, but you'll get in as the lowest wild card. Whoever wins the AL Central is going to get in with 85 wins, and they're going to have a bye. And the 85 wins is now going to get you a bye and not have to play in the first round of the playoffs.
2: Every once in a while, we get a convergence of circumstances.
1: Oh, that's
2: whether it's
1: best.
2: Stars aligning, whether it's the Pope calling on favors from on high, all of these things. Man, remember you saw the meme. He was working Miyagi style to heal Caleb Williams. So can be true. If you want them to be. But it is, for us, just a cool moment in baseball history where we're seeing things never before. A team that lost 324 games over a 3-year period is making the playoffs at all.
1: Yeah.
2: And
1: no,
2: could still have a bye.
1: You could have a bye 85 wins and 324 losses later. You got a bye. You're sitting around waiting for your next opponent. That's how bad the America. And you people want to know, Jason, how the hell can you pick the Red Sox to win the American League? There's not that many teams. Come on, man.
2: No,
1: American League is awful.
2: Here's a stat from the White Sox game that's now getting headlines in the third strike, called third strike. Tomoyuki Sugano Friday night struck out Colson Montgomery. That was Montgomery's 224th strikeout of the season. That takes former Diamondbacks infielder Mark Reynolds out of the record book. 223 in 2009.
1: Well, there we go.
2: How about that?
1: It's a lot of K's, man. That is a lot.
2: 35.5% strikeout rate. That's second most among qualified hitters. You know who was worse?
1: Who?
2: Unetaka Murakami. 2 home runs tonight, but 35.6% of his at bats this year.
1: But doesn't matter. You're going to it. Doesn't matter. And outs
2: playoffs.
1: And outs. And outs and outs. Outs and playoffs. You kidding me? Playoffs.
2: Playoffs. Buddy, you're fine. Let's get that bye. Come on.
1: Now, speaking of playoffs, as much fun as this is to see this, as much fun as it is to see the AL West suddenly fighting to be at least 500 in the playoffs, what's going on right now in the National League is intense. For the entirety of the regular season, basically, if you want to pick up about 3 weeks after the Philly